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10: A better life with Dr. Sanjay Gupta.
11: You ever wonder why the same cold virus makes some people so sick and others not sick at all? Well, according to an interesting new study out of Yale School of Medicine, one key factor is how quickly the cells in their noses, called nasal cells, respond to the virus and contain it. It's called the interferon response, and it can vary for different people. Now, when that response gets inhibited, it can trigger a different reaction, which leads to excessive mucus production and inflammation. In other words, a cold that is a lot more miserable. Of course, there are other factors at play: your genetics, any underlying conditions, immunity from vaccinations or previous infections. If you are trying really hard not to get sick, high-quality masks, they can be very effective. Also, good old-fashioned hand washing. And remember not to touch your face. I'm Dr. Sanjay Gupta, helping you live a better life.
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0: Good morning, it's Dave Daniels, and this is Cumulus Cares, a public service show to spotlight events going on in Ventura County. Today, we're talking with John Short, ride organizer of the Ride for the Blue. Good morning, John.
1: Good morning, Dave. Thanks for having me in today.
0: Our pleasure. The Ride for the Blue kicking off their 11th annual this year?
1: This is the 11th annual Sergeant Ron Helis Ride for the Blue.
0: For those that might not know the history of the Ride for the Blue, why don't we do a little recap and tell them how this all came to be?
1: 11 years ago, I took several of my friends and we went by a couple of police stations on a Saturday morning and just wanted to walk into the police stations and thank those individuals that protect and serve our community. After that, we made it more official and now we ride to all 9 police stations in Ventura County on one day to visit all the first responders.
0: Just to say thank you. Shake a hand and say thanks for what you do.
1: We just say thank you. Those are the men and women that go to work every day knowing they may not come home at the end of their shift. And we just want to say thank you for protecting and serving our great communities in Ventura County.
0: With that being said, it took on a whole new meaning when we had the borderline tragedy that happened a few years ago.
1: Yeah, it was November 7th, 2018, where Thousand Oaks was forever changed when we had the borderline shooting. Unfortunately, 12 individuals lost their lives that evening, including a dear friend of mine, Sergeant Ron Helis, who paid the ultimate sacrifice to save over 200 patrons that night. And so we changed the name to the Sergeant Ron Helis Ride for the Blue after that.
0: So it's a real serious thing that we do each and every year, raising money for mental health awareness, and we'll get to that. But you know, it's a fun day, right, John? I mean, it starts out, you've got people that are on a beautiful, you know, morning, you show up, you get yourself registered, and then you guys saddle up and ride, what, about 120 miles?
1: Yeah, we start at 6:30 in the morning. The motorcycles show up to Simi City Hall, and we check all of our riders in. At 7:15, we have our opening ceremonies, where we have the Ventura County Sheriff, Jim Fryhoff, say a couple of words, the Fire Chief for Ventura County, Dustin Garner, the Highway Patrol, as well as other dignitaries come out and share their thoughts about the Ride for the Blue. And then at 7:45, we saddle up, and at 8 o'clock, we leave the facility for the journey throughout the day.
0: And you get people from all over coming in for this now. You've kind of gone out of the local area, and you've kind of expanded. You got people coming from all over the country.
1: We have people coming from 66 cities outside of Ventura County, and 3 additional states support the event each and every year. We have close to 350 riders show up, and they just come out to support those that protect and serve.
0: So it started with what? How many people? 5, 6 guys?
1: We had roughly 10 individuals that rode with me for the first year. And then since then, it's grown to the size it is today.
0: And it's an amazing sight. I mean, the first time you see it rolling down the highway, you guys ride side by side, 2x2 down the road. It just rumbles for, what, about a mile and a half?
1: It's about a mile and a half between the motorcycles, the first responder agencies that participate in the ride itself. It's about a mile and a half of hardware going down the freeway. It's a pretty amazing event.
0: The ride supports mental health awareness and safety for our first responders. Talk about the agencies that are affected by the Ride for the Blue.
1: So we cover 16 agencies throughout Ventura County, including law enforcement, fire, hospitals, doctors, nurses, EMTs, paramedics, any agency in Ventura County that protects and serves our communities, they're able to benefit from this ride every year.
0: You just go and stop at the each individual substation, say hi, there for a few minutes, then you're off to the next one. But then there's a great lunch that takes place there in Oxnard.
1: Yeah, we hit 9 police stations on the 120-mile, 8-hour ride, and then we stop in Oxnard for lunch. We spend about an hour there just to rest and relax before we take on the second half of the journey, and we end around 3:30 in the afternoon.
0: And we had a chance to visit with Ventura County Sheriff Jim Fryhoff at a local event out of Teresa's Country Feed and Pet when we were out there kicking off the Ride for the Blue. and he had some really great things to say about why the Ride for the Blue is important to the Sheriff's Department.
2: Yeah, the Ride for the Blue has been great. For 11 years now, John Short's put together this great ride, raising funds for mental health for first responders. We know that many officers and first responders die by suicide, unfortunately, because they're not getting the help they need after the exposure to the trauma they have. And so I really appreciate the community rallying behind our first responders, helping raise funds so that the officers and first responders, firefighters, can get the help they need so they can be the best version of themselves when they hit the streets.
0: That's a pretty stellar accommodation coming from the top cop of Ventura County.
1: That is. Sheriff Fryhoff, shortly after he joined the Sheriff's Department, he and his partner had responded to a domestic violence call out in Ojai, and unfortunately his partner lost his life from the gunman, and the sheriff was thinking about leaving the force, but instead went out and got mental health and resiliency training. And 30 years later, he is now the top cop for the Sheriff's Department as our sheriff of Ventura County, and he's extremely supportive of what we do each and every year.
0: So in his comment, the sheriff talked about the number one cause of death for first responders is suicide. It's the number one thing that we lose officers to. Why mental health and resiliency training for Ride for the Blue?
1: Most individuals see one traumatic experience in their life. First responders see at least one traumatic experience per shift. So over time, that builds up and causes stress at the job, stress to their family relationships, and ultimately can cause suicide. So the money we raise each and every year goes to wellness and resiliency training programs. And thus far, the Ride for the Blue has sponsored 10 wellness and resiliency training programs totaling 60 hours, including the four programs that we have scheduled this year.
0: And what are those?
1: These programs are one that's kicking off called Relationship Recalibration, and it's basically a wellness and resiliency program for couples. And then there's another one coming up in July called Shots Fired, and it's Officer Martin Martinez that is from San Diego Police Department. He, in first 4 years on the force, was involved in four officer-involved shootings, and it took a toll on his family and his relationship with his wife and children. And he went and got help, and now he is the best he could be at his profession. And then there's another one with Rob Jones, who was in Afghanistan and lost his legs, and he talks about resiliency and fighting back when things are tough. And the last one is going to be surviving retirement, because these first responders are superheroes one day, and then they're in retirement after that. And it's a challenge for first responders to transition from being the best at their profession to being in retirement. So it's four different training programs offered by clinicians to all first responders of Ventura County.
0: Yeah, that first one that you're talking about, recalibration, I mean, let's face it, that it's not just the first responder that deals with the trauma and the stress. I'm sure the spouse and the family has to deal with a lot when mom or dad comes home from the job.
1: It is so true. The relationships off duty are the ones that are most affected, including the one that we're going to talk about, Shots Fired, that's coming up in July. This individual will be coming up here to Ventura County and actually showing four different body cam videos of his incidents with the suspect. And it's amazing how these first responders go out and protect the community, protect themselves, get involved in officer-involved shootings. And once a threat has been eliminated, now they have to become life-saving measures for these people that 4 minutes, 3 minutes ago, they were in a gun battle with. So we're bringing spouses to this event as well, so they can actually see body cam video of what our first responders have to witness every day, and so they could be more supportive when our heroes go home every night.
0: You're listening to Cumulus Cares, and we're talking with ride organizer John Short for the Ride for the Blue, the 11th annual, which is coming up on Saturday, May 30th. 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Or maybe if you're interested in sponsoring the ride, you can also get information there at rideforTheBlue.com. When we're putting these programs together, they take you have to fund them. So this is where the money goes for the Ride for the Blue, to make sure that these programs can get funded and these top-notch people can come in and talk to the first responders and give them the direction they need.
1: This year, we'll be funding four different programs totaling $18,000. And all the sponsorship, all the donations, 100% of that goes to our first responders, resiliency, and mental health training programs. The ride itself is self-funded through the riders. So any donations, any corporate sponsors, 100% of that money goes to the resiliency and training programs.
0: Well, that's a real important point right now with all the things that are going on in our country with nonprofits and raising money. You run strictly on a volunteer basis. There's nobody getting paid for this thing.
1: There is nobody getting paid. The ride is self-funding by the riders. And as I had mentioned earlier, all the donations and all the sponsorships, 100% of that money goes to resiliency and mental health training programs for all first responders so they could be the best at their profession each and every day.
0: So coming up on Saturday, May 30th, the ride kicks off at Simi Valley City Hall and then rolls through the streets of Ventura County. You can be a part of it. It's a great ride. It's great to get to know the motorcycle enthusiasts. So many of them support our law enforcement. Sometimes there's a stigma that comes with folks that ride bikes that they don't support law enforcement. This is the complete opposite with this ride.
1: It is so true. When I stand in front of those 300-plus riders that are coming from 66 cities and three states, I ask a lot of them, why are you here? What brings you here? Do you have law enforcement in your background? Do you have family or friends in law enforcement? Quite often the answer is no. It's just that they want to come out and show support to those that protect and serve the communities across this great nation each and every day, knowing that they may not go home to their families at the end of their shift.
0: We're talking with John Short from Ride for the Blue, the 11th annual Sergeant Ron Helas Ride for the Blue supports our first responders. We're talking all first responders, police, sheriff, fire, hospital nurses, doctors, ER folks. I mean, let's talk about folks in the ER. They are dealing with trauma continually throughout the day. I don't know if you've ever watched The Pit, which is a show that's on HBO Max, but it's all about an ER, and it is so intense. You get a feel of exactly what doctors and nurses have to go through every day. For example, on a holiday weekend, what goes on? And you just really come to realize that they're not just dealing with cuts and bruises. They're dealing with saving life trauma right now.
1: It's amazing you bring that up, Dave, because I saw some stats that after COVID hit, there were a lot of doctors and nurses, unfortunately, that took their lives because they lost patients in the hospital from COVID, and we all didn't know how to deal with that. And so these are the individuals that are medically trained to save lives, and when lives are lost, that also builds upon them and causes relationship issues, job issues, and quite often suicide.
0: Yeah, it's a very serious matter, and mental health awareness, and that's what the Ride for the Blue supports throughout the year with all the rider donations and registration fees. And but it is a fun day. I mean, it's just an absolute gathering of folks that are celebrating our law enforcement, thanking them for what they do. So give us the rundown on what the day entails for the riders.
1: It's interesting, Dave. Yesterday we had a volunteer meeting for those people that volunteer. And they asked the question, what's the day look like? And I said, organized chaos. I get there around 5:30 in the morning. The news crews show up. Seven different news crews show up and start interviewing me around 6 a.m. At 6:15, 6:20, motorcycles start coming in from 66 cities and three additional states. We have check-ins from 6:45 to 7:15. We're on stage, and we're kind of laying the law of the land down for the day of. And we have some dignitaries talk about how important the Ride for the Blue is to our local first responders. At 8 o'clock sharp, we pull out of Simi Valley. We head off to Thousand Oaks. Thousand Oaks to Moore Park. Moore Park to Camarillo. Camarillo to Port Hueneme. Port Hueneme, we go to Oxnard for lunch. We stop in front of the police station in Oxnard for an hour. We have lunch there. And from Oxnard, we go to Ventura. And from Ventura, we go to Santa Paula and Santa Paula to Fillmore. It's a 120-mile ride, nine cities, and nine police stations visited on an 8-hour journey. And it's truly a day of going out and thanking those that protect and serve every day. And it was amazing. About 4 years ago, I was thanking the people in Camarillo, and there was a Ventura County Sheriff officer standing there, and she walked up to me and she says, "I am so amazed by this event. I didn't think there were people out there that really cared about us." And I said, not only are these local individuals, they're individuals from across California that come out here. Some people ride 2-2.5 hours just to get there at 6:30 in the morning, just to show appreciation for those that protect and serve.
0: And it's a fast 8 hours. I mean, don't doubt that the day goes quickly. One minute you're starting in Simi Valley. Next thing you know, you're in Fillmore. You're like, where'd the day go? Because you're having so much fun. And usually, it's a beautiful day. It's a great day to take a ride, and you get to see so many great motorcycles. There's vintage bikes. There's contemporary bikes. There's crotch rockets. There's all of them, right, John?
1: It's anything that two or three wheels can participate in the event. It is a motorcycle event. It's not for automobiles. It's just for motorcycles. But we have all brands of motorcycles. Any motorcycle can show up as long as you believe in the cause. We'd love to have you participate.
0: Now, what does it cost to participate? What's the entrance fee, and what do you get for your entrance fee?
1: That's a great question. So it's $50 to register. With that registration fee, you get a complimentary t-shirt. You get lunch provided. You get snacks along the way. We have a support vehicle that has waters, Gatorades, and snacks along the way. And roughly $25 of every ticket does go back to the resiliency and mental health support training program. So it's fully funded by the riders, and it's the largest event in the history of Ventura County to show support for our first responders.
0: And over the years, how much money have you raised for first
1: responders? We've raised close to $125,000, and all that money goes directly to support those that protect and serve.
0: I want to give a shout-out to Rick over at Eastwind Screen Printing. He produces all the T-shirts and the hats and everything. You got some great merchandise.
1: We have great merchandise. Rick and I have known each other for many, many years. When the borderline situation happened, I designed a t-shirt called Rally Around Borderline, talked to Rick and said, let's make up 10 t-shirts, see if we sell them. And in the course of 3 months, we sold over $1 million worth of t-shirts and donated $500,000 to the Borderline families. And Rick's out there every year supporting the cause and has some amazing t-shirts and hats for sale the day of. And it's an amazing event.
0: Yeah, I was sporting my ride for the blue hat yesterday. It's a cool design, and I wear it proudly. So there's some other folks that you want to thank that are part of this to help make it happen. So shout out to
1: 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And a lot of our fundraising efforts comes from Lucy Pet, as well as Teresa's Country Feed and Pet, located in Simi, Westlake, and Moor Park.
0: Very cool. 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
0: And this is Cumulus Cares, a community service program to let you know about what's going on in our community here in Ventura County. 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
1: Roadways around Oxnard and Ventura look fantastic for your Sunday drive. Not seeing any problems out there. No stalls, no crashes. The 101, pretty much both directions between Santa Barbara and Thousand Oaks. You're at top speeds there. The 33 getting out of Ventura into Miramonte is looking really good. And even further north into Wheeler Springs. 126 out of Ventura all the way through Santa Paula and Fillmore looks amazing. And that 118, both directions between the 126 and in and out of Moore Park, that's going to be a problem free. From the Traffic Center, I'm Kelly J.
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1: Your drive's still checking in really nice. If you do have to head anywhere around the Oxnard and Ventura, all the way up into Carpentry and Santa Barbara, 101 both directions looks fantastic. 126 also seeing no problems there as you come off the 101 through Fillmore and maybe over to the 5. 150 out of Santa Paula up into Ojai and down. That's going to be a really nice drive. No stalls, no crashes out there right now, and hopefully we can keep it that way. Surface streets around Oxnard look wide open, not seeing any major delays, as well as in Ventura. From the Traffic Center, I'm Kelly J.
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1: The roadways around Oxnard and Ventura still look amazing as we work into the later part of the morning. No delays out there as you're coming out of Thousand Oaks all the way up the coastline and down if you're coming out of the Carpinteria area. The 126 still problem free as you come off the 101 all the way through Fillmore, Peru, all the way to the 5 and back. 118 also not seeing any delays out of Moore Park as you're heading west into Sadakoy. And our surface streets around the area look fantastic. Not seeing any major problems out there. No major slowing as well. From the Traffic Center, I'm Kelly J.
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1: Somebody lost one of their couch cushions on the 33 southbound just after Kenyatta Larga landed in that right-hand lane, but luckily not really slowing you down. It'd be a soft thing to hit. If you are heading on the 126, looks like on that southbound side, looks like a vehicle went off the roadway and hit a tree. So right now they're getting crews on scene to tend to that crash. Little patchy areas of slowing on that 101 northbound between Thousand Oaks and Ventura, sort of in both directions, but nothing that's really going to keep you from where you got to go. From the Traffic Center, I'm Kelly J.
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8: If you're someone who isn't super active, just thinking about the amount of exercise you're supposed to get every week can feel daunting. 75 minutes of vigorous exercise, 150 minutes of moderate intensity exercise. It's a lot. But I have some good news for you in the form of a recent study out of Norway. Researchers found that for most sedentary people, getting just 5 more minutes of meaningful movement a day had a statistically significant impact on their expected lifespan. So did reducing the amount of time they sat every day by just 30 minutes. That's not to say that this bare minimum is what you should aspire to, but I think it's a good reminder that doing something is always better than doing nothing. The point is, just get started. Work just a little bit more movement into your daily routine, and don't even think of it as exercise. I'm Dr. Sanjay Gupta, helping you live a better life.
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2: Well, as more people hit the roadway, you'll see little stretches of delays both directions on that 101 between the 33 in Ventura and the 23 in Thousand Oaks. So again, just little minor stretches of delays as you work your way both directions. And on that 126 eastbound, right about Fleischer Redmond Road, looks like that solo crash with a vehicle that went into a tree. So they're trying to get crews on scene to take care of that. Seeing a little bit of slowing on that 150 northbound out of Santa Paula, kind of that typical area. Other than that, things look pretty good around the area. From the Traffic Center, I'm Kelly J.
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1: Get trouble in Oxnard on the 101 northbound Rose Avenue. There's a crash on the right shoulder, three-car wreck. Slow traffic for Ventura, the 101 southbound between the 33 and Las Posas Road. Off and on, delays through there. In Satakoy on Los Angeles Avenue, eastbound 118 at Vineyard, you got a crash on the right shoulder. That's slowing traffic from Nardo Street, a truck versus van, and there's a lot of debris left over in the roadway, too. From the Traffic Center, I'm Randy Fuller.
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1: In Ventura, it's kind of a slow run for the 101 southbound between the 33 and Central Avenue. Sluggish traffic that's probably adding 15 minutes or so to your drive this afternoon. In Simi Valley, a broken down car on the 118 eastbound past First. It's in the next to the left lane, causing some slowing as you try to get by it. In Goleta, there's a wreck on the 101 southbound, the on-ramp from El Capitan State Beach, partially blocked. That ramp is with the crash. I'm Randy Fuller from the Traffic Center.
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10: You know, it's interesting. For such a long time, I think people thought about diseases as something that mostly happened later in life. Just in recent years, however, we as a society have really begun to think about preventing certain ailments much, much earlier. Case in point, new study out of Northwestern University School of Medicine found the mid-30s are a major turning point for men's heart health. For women, about a decade later. But for the men, this is the time when you really need to be thinking about your heart health seriously. At a bare minimum, start seeing a primary care doctor once a year just to get your blood pressure and cholesterol checked. You can also look up and then do your best to follow what is known as the American Heart Association's Life's Essential Eight. These are things everyone can do to decrease the risk of heart disease. I'm Dr. Sanjay Gupta, helping you live a better life.
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